0: a luncheon at the White House with tech CEOs, including Elon Musk, and said super is the best word of all, and it's the simplest. So we're going to be naming it SI, superintelligence. He added, quote, we don't want to hear artificial intelligence because it's not artificial.
1: A woman is set to be executed in Tennessee for the first time in more than 200 years. More from Mark Mayfield.
2: This follows Governor Bill Lee's decision to deny clemency for Krista Pike. The U.S. Supreme Court on Tuesday also rejected Pike's request to stop the execution. She's scheduled to receive a lethal injection this morning for the 1995 murder of 19-year-old Colleen Slemmer. Prosecutors say she lured to a secluded area before beating and stabbing her to death. Pike was 18 at the time.
1: What was once a major Pacific hurricane is causing a flood threat in the central U.S. Polo is centered over northern Mexico, but its remnants are heading toward the plains and the Midwest, where up to 5 inches of rain is possible today. In the Northeast, a massive cleanup effort is still underway in areas hit hard by this past weekend's nor'easter. Michael Kastner, NBC News Radio.
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1: A flight from Dubai to Israel had to make an emergency landing this morning after a fistfight broke out in the cockpit between two pilots. According to multiple reports, a Fly Dubai flight to Tel Aviv was diverted to an airport in Saudi Arabia because of an incident aboard the Boeing 737. An Israeli official says an emergency signal was transmitted after the pilots got into a physical altercation with each other. An airline spokesperson said the plane landed safely and that all the passengers were accounted for. The number of job openings fell slightly in August. More from Matt Mattinson.
5: The Labor Department says 7.1 million jobs were available, which is fewer than expected. The number and rate of hires was little changed at 5.2 million for the month. According to the JOLTS report, the number of total separations, including quits and layoffs, were unchanged. Healthcare and social services led the way with the most job postings in August.
1: Both candidates for mayor of L.A. appeared yesterday at a forum hosted by the Jewish Federation, but it was Nithya Raman who hit on a key question. The city councilwoman defended having taken the position that Israel committed a genocide in Gaza while reiterating her belief that Israel has a right to exist. A Democratic congressman says the government's files on the late convicted sex offender Jeffrey Epstein should be one of his party's highest priorities if they win the midterms. More from Chris Caraggio.
6: California's Ro Khanna said if Democrats regain control of the House and Senate, they need to hyper-focus on releasing the Epstein files. Khanna told CNN that this isn't about politics, but rather about survivors who have been denied justice for decades, and called out wealthy and powerful men who allegedly trafficked young girls and women with Epstein who have not seen consequences. Khanna and Kentucky Republican Thomas Massie authored and led the passage of the Epstein Files Transparency Act last November and now have what Khanna called an Epstein 2.0 bill that they expect to pass.
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time my heart is beating, I can feel the recipe. I wonder if my day is coming, blame it on the entropy. 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
1: Welcome to the Line on Agriculture Report. This is Lori Boyer for the Western Ag Network. USDA's September Hogs and Pigs Report puts the nation's hog inventory at 74.3 million head, up from the previous quarter. But the number of market hogs is down about 1.5% from a year ago, including animals expected to reach the market through February. In the meantime, USDA's latest cold storage report shows pork inventories were 12% higher than a year ago as of August 31st. Beef stocks were also up 5%, while poultry inventories were down 4%. Those numbers provide another look at meat supplies heading into the fall and winter. University of Missouri ag economist Joe Franken weighs in on what the inventory picture means for consumer demand and the meat market.
2: The USDA projects U.S. per capita pork consumption to be 49.4 pounds per person in 2026 and to rise to 49.9 pounds in 2027, notably below the peak exceeding 52 pounds in 2019.
1: U.S. pork exports were down 5% in July from a year ago, with lower shipments to Mexico, South Korea, China, and Hong Kong. Increased exports to Japan and Canada were only partly offset by those declines. USDA is factoring the weaker export picture into the pork market.
2: USDA projections for pork exports are lowered to 1.64 and 1.88 billion pounds for the third and fourth quarters, respectively.
1: And while USDA drops the forecast for this year, it forecasts a rise for 2027. Of 1%.
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4: Hi, everybody. It's time for your Farm of the Future report here on the Western Ag Network. I'm Russell Nemitz. Well, the USDA is putting another $300 million into its regenerative pilot program in fiscal year 2027, bringing total funding for the program to a

0: $1 billion as the agency expands a conservation initiative focused on soil health and whole farm regenerative practices. The program operates through EQIP and CSP, allowing farmers and ranchers to compete for conservation funding under a separate set of regenerative agricultural standards. Now, the additional funding doesn't increase overall conservation funding. Instead, it's a set-aside of mandatory EQIP and CSP funding, directing more existing conservation dollars, they say, toward regenerative agriculture practices. Last year, NRCS obligated more than 5,100 contracts, totaling more than $851 million, to help implement whole farm conservation practices for regenerative agriculture. Now, the announcement comes after Make America Healthy Again supporters objected to and rallied against the Senate Farm Bill proposal just a few days ago because the bill would temporarily reduce funding for EQIP.
1: The race for the PRCA world title kicks off in Newtown, North Dakota. 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The world's top bronc riders will be in town October 2nd and 3rd for 2 days of action.
2: You guys good?
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4: Weird climates have been affecting North Central Idaho farmers. David Sparks, Idaho Ag Today. Eric Hasselstrom has a farm and a ranch in Winchester, Idaho.
5: For about the last 3 to 5 years, it's almost seemed like the climate's been a month off. And used to be that we always got a lot of rain in June, and those were always the rains that made our crop, was the June rains. This year, what we've seen in these wheat fields is any of the low ground had some stress of too wet early, but then we didn't get any rain late on top of that. For the last 3 years, that's happened to us every time. We don't get the June rains that really make everything. And then the heat has been, we've had higher temperatures for longer durations for the last 3-4 years, and that heat on top of no rain, it just seems to just bake this stuff. But this year, the winter wheat, I mean, overall is above average. The biggest thing is you get multiple years and then you don't have that deep moisture. And another thing is that's tough in this area is if you've got moisture early, so the roots get started and they're only feeding in that level of moisture, and your deep moisture isn't built back up from the last 2 or 3 years, when that goes away and the roots try to take off to go deeper, then there's not moisture there.
4: Mother Nature sure seems like she's changed her mind a little bit, don't you think?
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1: Step

0: We don't want to hear artificial intelligence because it's not artificial.
1: A woman is set to be executed in Tennessee for the first time in more than 200 years. More from Mark Mayfield.
2: This follows Governor Bill Lee's decision to deny clemency for Krista Pike. The U.S. Supreme Court on Tuesday also rejected Pike's request to stop the execution. She's scheduled to receive a lethal injection this morning for the 1995 murder of 19-year-old Colleen Slemmer, who prosecutors say she lured to a secluded area before beating and stabbing her to death. Pike was 18 at the time.
1: What was once a major Pacific hurricane is causing a flood threat in the central U.S. Polo is centered over northern Mexico, but its remnants are heading toward the plains and the Midwest, where up to 5 inches of rain is possible today. In the Northeast, a massive cleanup effort is still underway in areas hit hard by this past weekend's nor'easter. Michael Kastner, NBC News Radio. A flight from Dubai to Israel had to make an emergency landing this morning after a fistfight broke out in the cockpit between two pilots. According to multiple reports, a Fly Dubai flight to Tel Aviv was diverted to an airport in Saudi Arabia because of an incident aboard the Boeing 737. An Israeli official says an emergency signal was transmitted after the pilots got into a physical altercation with each other. An airline spokesperson said the plane landed safely and that all the passengers were accounted for. The number of job openings fell slightly in August. More from Matt Mattinson.
3: The Labor Department says 7.1 million jobs were available, which is fewer than expected. The number and rate of hires was little changed at 5.2 million for the month. According to the JOLTS report, the number of total separations, including quits and layoffs, were unchanged. Healthcare and social services led the way with the most job postings in August.
1: Both candidates for mayor of L.A. appeared yesterday at a forum hosted by the Jewish Federation, but it was Nithya Raman who hit on a key question. The city councilwoman defended having taken the position that Israel committed a genocide in Gaza while reiterating her belief that Israel has a right to exist. A Democratic congressman says the government's files on the late convicted sex offender Jeffrey Epstein should be one of his party's highest priorities if they win the midterms. More from Chris Caraggio.
4: California's Ro Khanna said if Democrats regain control of the House and Senate, they need to hyper-focus on releasing the Epstein files. Khanna told CNN that this isn't about politics, but rather about survivors who have been denied justice for decades, and called out wealthy and powerful men who allegedly trafficked young girls and women with Epstein who have not seen consequences. Khanna and Kentucky Republican Thomas Massie authored and led the passage of the Epstein Files Transparency Act last November and now have what Khanna called an Epstein 2.0 bill that they expect to pass.
1: Michael Kastner, NBC News Radio.
5: 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All right, let's check some of the news stories from around the area today. Over in Pocatello, early Wednesday or evening, a child was reported as being missing in the Pocatello area and it considered endangered. Olivia was last seen around 8 a.m. on Wednesday morning being dropped off at school in the Eldridge Road area of Pocatello. She was carrying her violin and a blue Nike backpack, and she was new to the area and police were concerned about her safety. As of last night, they still were looking for her, but early this morning they did release an update that she had been found and no further details had been given. Idaho high school students have until October 10th to register their teams for a new statewide competition that will have them studying air quality in their own communities. The Idaho Department of Environmental Quality is launching Air Fair, a pilot program that challenges teams of Idaho school students, high school students, to collect, analyze, and interpret real-world air quality information. The competition is open to students attending public, private, tribal, and charter schools throughout Idaho, including schools in Franklin, Bear Lake, and Oneida counties. Teams must consist of 4 to 8 students and have an adult advisor who is a staff member at a participating school. The advisor will serve as the team's primary contact with the DEQ. Teams can work with existing air quality information.

0: collect their own data using purple air sensors provided by the DEQ or use a combination of both. Registration closes October 10th with participants scheduled to be selected by November 1st. Purple air sensors must be installed by December 1st. Teams will begin their projects in January and have until April 15th to submit their work. Winners are scheduled to be announced May 1st and purple air sensors must be returned by May 31st. Awards will be presented for best research project and best air project. Along with first, second, and third place awards for the competition's highest scoring teams. And the five award winners will also serve as DEQ's air ambassadors for the year. So go Bear Lake. Yeah. Involved in that. An all-out effort by Pocatello Police is being credited for a missing local girl that's been found on the city's outskirts. This was that young lady we just talked about. She was reported, her disappearance was reported around 6:30 p.m. last night. The Pocatello Police immediately launched an intense citywide search that included drones, patrol officers driving up and down city streets, and text alerts urging residents to be on the lookout for a child. A statewide endangered missing person alert was also issued. In addition, police said they pinged the girl's cell phone, which showed she was in the area of the Simplot plant just outside of Pocatello city limits. Officers immediately focused their search on that area with a drone flying above and several patrol officers searching on the ground. Around 8:15 p.m., a Pocatello Police patrol officer found the girl walking along East County Road. She was returned to her family, bringing to an end one of the more intense Pocatello Police search efforts in recent memory. For a police department that mobilized every resource it had, the outcome was the only one that mattered. A missing child was found safe and back with her family. So they used drones to find her, and she had made it all the way out close to the Simplot. That's a long ways from Hawthorne. Yeah. The Utah Division of Wildlife Resources addressed online comments made in response of the management's decisions regarding the number of black bears euthanized this year. Statewide, DWR is dealing with nearly quadruple the number of bear issues this year compared to last, according to DWR spokesperson Faith Jolly. As of September 25th, DWR responded 317 times to bear issues within Utah. Out of the 317, up to 70 bears were euthanized for a variety of reasons, including incidents where a person was injured, a bear may have been determined to have a low chance of survival, or a bear repeatedly coming into areas with people after being relocated. The public's response to the euthanized bears included several comments made on pages across social media, asking others to not to report bear sightings, including similar comments made on KSL's social media post. Reporting a bear sighting within a populated area is important for the safety of the bear and the residents in the area. Black bears have injured several people and killed at least one individual in several other western states this year, said Jolly. It's also important for people to report bear sightings in cases it's the first time that the bear has been spotted in the populated area. If a bear is reported on the first sighting, at times there are potentially other options, such as hazing the bear out of the area and ensuring any attractants are secured or removed. This is especially true when the encounter is in or near bear habitat. So to be clear, they do want you to post the bear sightings, be specific so that they can respond to them quickly. The outcome is potentially better the sooner that they're able to locate the bear and get it moved. So the people that are saying don't report it because they're going to euthanize it, no, please do report it for the safety of the people and the bear. All right. Lots of bear sightings this year. 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
0: All right, let's get to it this morning. 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We're talking about National Hair Day. Today gives the nod to all the styles, products, tools, and people who keep our hair healthy and looking its best. Whether we are seeking a new cut or we found the perfect one, we want to keep it looking as fresh as it was when we left the salon. The right styling tools, the hair care products, it all goes a long way toward maintaining a healthy, luxurious lifestyle. I have a two-part question for you today on this National Hair Day. Long or short, colored or natural? 208-254-0059. Text in or call in your response this morning. I'll keep your phone number in a drawing for a chance to win that free 6-inch sub sandwich, which you can redeem in either Montpelier or Paris today. And again, that question for you today on National Hair Day: long or short, colored or natural? 208-254-0059. You can tell me your hairstyle. Is it long or short, colored or natural? Or what your preference is for yourself or other people. Yeah. 208-254-0059. I want to hear from you today. We're talking about hair, more specifically long or short, colored or natural. 208-254-0059.
3: 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NAPA has America's largest network of parts and care, here to be the fuel that keeps you firing on all cylinders.
2: Bear Lake Valley's weather.
0: All right, let's check those temperatures from around the region. Yesterday, Boise recorded a high of 79. It was 73 in Idaho Falls, 76 in Pocatello. Logan had a high of 76, 76 in Salt Lake City, and 82 in St. George. Here in the Bear Lake Valley yesterday, we had a high of 73. An overnight low of 37. Some of our other neighbors, Afton, had a high of 58 yesterday, and Kemmer's high, 66. All right, what's in store for us today? We're looking for sunshine and highs in the mid-70s with overnight lows in the mid-30s. Friday, Saturday, Sunday, more sunshine in the weekend forecast. High temperatures are going to remain in the mid to upper 70s through the weekend with overnight lows in the 30s and 40s. The extended forecast looks the same out over the next 10 days. More sunshine, and we're going to keep those high temperatures right there in the mid to upper 70s. All right, checking those current temperatures from around the region. 33 in Cokeville. It's 39 in Geneva, 38 in Georgetown. Garden City, 48 degrees this morning. It is 37 in Paris and 36 degrees in Montpelier.
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0: And I'm Lisa Hillier, filling in for Jared this morning on your SVI Sports Network. Checking what's going on around the nation. Week 4 begins in Cleveland as the Browns host the AFC North rival Steelers on Thursday Night Football. Both teams enter tied atop the division at 2-1. Sunday's slate features the Colts and Commanders clashing in London. Later Sunday, the Patriots and Bills renew their rivalry in New York. The Eagles entertain the Rams. The 0-3 Buccaneers will host the Packers, and the Chiefs and the Raiders will meet in Sin City. KC and Vegas are both 3-0. The Lions visit the Panthers for Sunday Night Football, where the Falcons and the Saints will square off on Monday night in New Orleans. And the Cowboys are swinging a major trade to bolster their secondary. ESPN reports the team acquired Joey Porter Jr. from the Steelers in exchange for a second-round pick in 2028 and a sixth-rounder in 27. The cornerback was at odds with Pittsburgh during the offseason after the sides failed to reach a contract extension. Porter was taken with the 32. Overall pick in the 2023 draft. The Falcons are locking down a fresh face. The team extended Gervon Dexter to a four-year deal on Wednesday. ESPN reports the contract is worth $78 million with almost $47 million in guaranteed money. The defensive tackle arrived in Atlanta from Chicago during an offseason trade that sent cornerback Clark Phillips III and a 2027 fifth-round pick to the Windy City. The Patriots starting quarterback did his best to calm an entire region on Wednesday. Despite being listed on the injury report for the first time this season due to his right throwing shoulder, Drake May said it hasn't affected his ability to throw. And that May also mentioned that he and head coach Mike Vrabel still have a solid working relationship. New England is 1-2 and visits the Buffalo Bills on Sunday. Three teams punched their ticket to the division series in the MLB playoffs. The White Sox swept the Astros following a 7-3 victory in Game 2. Chicago will visit the Cleveland Guardians for Game 1 of the ALDS on Saturday. The Yankees are also in the ALDS after sweeping the Red Sox with a 9-2 win. New York visits the Tampa Bay Rays for Game 1 on Sunday. The Padres advance to the NLDS after sweeping the Cubs with a 4-1 win. San Diego will face the Milwaukee Brewers in Game 1 on Saturday. Meanwhile, the Braves and the Phillies will play a winner-take-all Game 3 after Philadelphia took Game 2 in extra innings. The winner will face the Los Angeles Dodgers in the National League Division Series. And Michael Brennan will be looking to defend his title at the Bank of Utah Championship from Black Desert Resort. Brennan won last year's tournament by 4 strokes after winning atop the leaderboard at 22 under par. The 24-year-old will be alongside Jackson Colvin and Ben James for the first and second round. Peter Malnati, Doug Gim, and Vince Whaley will be among the first group of players teeing off for round one. All right, and in local sports, the Bear Lake volleyball team is holding strong as they took a 3-set sweep over American Falls last night, putting the Bear Lake girls in a great position heading into the end of their season. They will play at home tonight versus Snake River. Games start 4:30 for C Team, 5:30 JV, 6:30 for the varsity. It's Pink Night, the annual Pink Out game. Wear your pink in support of finding a cure for breast cancer. They always have a big silent auction going on to help raise money for the effort. Come out and support the girls and be generous with your donations tonight. It's all for a great cause. All right, also going on today, the cross country team headed up to the Bob Connolly Invitational. Good luck to them. And on Friday, the football team is headed to Wendell, and we're going to do our best to have that game here on the air for you. That is your sports for this hour, brought to you by Northern Tide.

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2: All right, let's check those birthdays. Today, the first day of October. Oscar-winning actress Julie Andrews is turning 91 today. She won her Oscar for Mary Poppins. Her other credits include the films Victor Victoria, The Sound of Music, The Princess Diary movies. She also provided the voice for the Queen of Far, Far Away in the Shrek films. Actor Randy Quaid is 76 today. His credits include the National Lampoon's Vacation movies, the films Brokeback Mountain, Independence Day, and The Adventures of Pluto Nash. He was also in the TV miniseries Elvis and the TV series Saturday Night Live, and he's the brother of Dennis Quaid. Former baseball star Mark McGwire is 63. He famously set a baseball record in 1998 for the most home runs in a single season with 70, but Barry Bonds currently holds the record with 73. Academy Award-winning actress Brie Larson is 37 today. She won Best Actress for the 2015 film Room. She also starred in Kong, Skull Island, before going on to land the superhero role of Captain Marvel in the Marvel Cinematic Universe. And gymnast Olivia Dunn is 24. She was a former USA national team member and is now a current LSU Tiger women's gymnastics team member. She is the world's most followed college athlete with 12 million followers on social media. All right. Celebrating today, let's start with the anniversaries. Happy anniversary today to Kyle and Shanice Skinner. We hope you have a wonderful day. Celebrating birthdays today, Jody Tomlin, Cheryl Johnson, Mark Rasmussen, and Eric Mattson. We hope you all have a wonderful day today. And if you'd like to add somebody to our birthday calendar for any day of the year, including yourself, you know what to do. Text in or call in their name and the day they're celebrating. We'll get them added to our calendar. In the meantime, happy birthday.

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2: All right, checking those community events. Things going on around the valley. Tailgating for turkeys coming up on Saturday, October 3rd. They're going to start serving food at the Bear Lake Senior Center, 115 South 4th Street at noon. And they'll serve it until they're sold out of food. They've got smoked pork ribs or chicken with all of the trimmings, including baked beans, macaroni salad, roll, cookie. They're asking for a suggested donation of $12 per plate. And they're also doing a raffle. They have a Blackstone grill, a $100 gift card to Christensen Custom Cuts, an Igloo cooler. They're also giving away a bunch of different gift baskets and more. And they'd like to thank all of their donors. This is a fundraiser.

0: for the senior center, trying to make money to pay for Thanksgiving dinners for senior citizens at no cost to the seniors. All right, Break for Breakfast. Cancer Awareness Month is October. Break for Breakfast, sponsored by Bear Lake Memorial Healthcare, coming up on Wednesday, October 7th. They'll start handing out those bags at 7 a.m. at the hospital through the nursing home portico. They're going to hand those out until they run out, or 10 a.m., whichever comes first. In Garden City, they'll be handing those bags out at 288 South Paradise Parkway. And they'll start handing out bags at 8 a.m. and do that until they run out of bags, or 10 a.m. Free drive-through breakfast with breast cancer information and a special gift. Right, today at the Senior Center, they are serving Taco Salad Friday. Dustin James will be entertaining, and it's grilled chicken on the menu. The Catholic Ladies League's annual Fall Rummage Sale will be held Friday and Saturday, 10 a.m. to 5 p.m. both days. Then they'll have Bag Day on Monday, October 5th from 1 to 3. They're located at 270 North 8th Street in Montpelier. It's all for a good cause. Go support the Catholic Ladies League. The A.J. Winters PTO Halloween Carnival will be this Friday, October 2nd, at A.J. Winters Elementary from 3 to 6 p.m. Trunk or Treat will begin at 3 o'clock. They'll have bounce houses. 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The Frightful Feast is $12 for adults. 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
4: NBC News Radio, I'm Michael Kastner. President Trump is sending out $500 Obamacare refunds to some enrollees starting today. Nearly a million people are eligible in 30 states that use the federally operated exchange to buy insurance plans under the Affordable Care Act, also known as Obamacare. The money comes after enrollees were hit with massive insurance premiums when Congress let subsidies expire at the end of 2025. President Trump has signed an executive order requiring all branches of the federal government to start calling AI super intelligence. More from Tammy Trujillo.
5: The order signed Tuesday states that going forward, all federal websites, documents, and press releases will no longer mention AI, but only super intelligence. Trump signed the order after a luncheon at the White House with tech CEOs, including Elon Musk, and said super is the best word of all, and it's the simplest, so we're going to be naming it SI, superintelligence. He added, quote, we don't want to hear artificial intelligence because it's not artificial.
4: A woman is set to be executed in Tennessee for the first time in more than 200 years. More from Mark Mayfield.
6: This follows Governor Bill Lee's decision to deny clemency for Krista Pike. The U.S. Supreme Court on Tuesday also rejected Pike's request to stop the execution. She's scheduled to receive a lethal injection this morning for the 1995 murder of 19-year-old Colleen Slemmer. The prosecutors say she lured to a secluded area before beating and stabbing her to death. Pike was 18 at the time.
4: What was once a major Pacific hurricane is causing a flood threat in the central U.S. Polo is centered over northern Mexico, but its remnants are heading toward the plains and the Midwest, where up to 5 inches of rain is possible today. In the Northeast, a massive cleanup effort is still underway in areas hit hard by this past weekend's nor'easter. Michael Kastner, NBC News Radio. A flight from Dubai to Israel had to make an emergency landing this morning after a fistfight broke out in the cockpit between two pilots. According to multiple reports, a Fly Dubai flight to Tel Aviv was diverted to an airport in Saudi Arabia because of an incident aboard the Boeing 737. An Israeli official says an emergency signal was transmitted after the pilots got into a physical altercation with each other. An airline spokesperson said the plane landed safely and that all the passengers were accounted for. The number of job openings fell slightly in August. More from Matt Mattinson.
7: The Labor Department says 7.1 million jobs were available, which is fewer than expected. The number and rate of hires was little changed at 5.2 million for the month. According to the JOLTS report, the number of total separations, including quits and layoffs, were unchanged. Healthcare and social services led the way with the most job postings in August.
4: Both candidates for mayor of L.A. appeared yesterday at a forum hosted by the Jewish Federation, but it was Nithya Raman who hit on a key question. The city councilwoman defended having taken the position that Israel committed a genocide in Gaza while reiterating her belief that Israel has a right to exist. A Democratic congressman says the government's files on the late convicted sex offender Jeffrey Epstein should be one of his party's highest priorities if they win the midterms. More from Chris Caraggio.
8: California's Ro Khanna said if Democrats regain control of the House and Senate, they need to hyper-focus on releasing the Epstein files. Khanna told CNN that this isn't about politics, but rather about survivors who have been denied justice for decades, and called out wealthy and powerful men who allegedly trafficked young girls and women with Epstein who have not seen consequences. Khanna and Kentucky Republican Thomas Massey authored and led the passage of the Epstein Files Transparency Act last November and now have what Khanna called an Epstein 2.0 bill that they expect to pass.
4: Michael Kastner, NBC News Radio.
0: All right. I just realized in the middle of all that I forgot to upload the current news this morning. So let's get you up to date on a few things. Tennessee officials were unable to put Krista Gayle Pike to death yesterday for that 1995 murder after administering two doses of a lethal drug. A death penalty expert said it was an unprecedented failure. Pike was alive and loudly snoring after the attempted lethal injection and taken by ambulance from the prison. We have not been informed as to her condition, according to Pike's attorneys. Pike, 50, had been scheduled for execution at 10 a.m. yesterday for the killing that she committed at age 18 and would have been the first woman executed in Tennessee in more than 200 years. An appeals court stopped the lethal injection just an hour before it was to start, and hours later, the U.S. Supreme Court overturned that stay. Officials gave Pike two doses of pentobarbital. Her attorney said in court filings late yesterday, Robin M. Mayer, executive director of the Death Penalty Information Center, said what Pike experienced is singular and unparalleled. Seven other people have survived medical problems due to the execution team's failure to access a vein to administer lethal injection drugs, but no one has stayed alive after receiving the drugs used in such executions. Pike's attorney said, we take no pleasure in being right, but the concerns raised by Miss Pike proved to be true. Difficult vein access, blown veins, degraded pentobarbital, no emergency medical care available when things inevitably go wrong, all under a protocol that remains veiled in secrecy. Media witnesses observing from a separate room said officials raised curtains to the execution chamber at 7:27 p.m., showing Pike strapped to a gurney. Pike remained awake and at one point raised her head and asked prison officials if her arm was supposed to feel that way. It was not clear what she was referencing. By 8:26 p.m., execution witnesses reported that the second dose of pentobarbital had been administered. Pike continued to be heard snoring behind the closed curtain until the microphone was cut off at 8:53 p.m. At that time, there was an announcement to escort media witnesses out of the area. Tennessee Department of Corrections spokesperson Dorinda Carter told media witnesses that she was unable to immediately provide information about what had happened. Lawyers for Pike filed an emergency motion late Wednesday to the U.S. Supreme Court seeking to immediately halt and stay the execution, saying she was in unnecessary agony and it was violating her right to be executed free of cruel and unusual punishment. They also filed motions in the Sixth Circuit Court and District Courts. The motion, who also asserted that the Department of Correction should begin life-saving measures, failure to provide such care constitutes deliberate indifference to legitimate serious medical needs. And Pike and her boyfriend were convicted of the fatal stabbing and beating in 1995 of 19-year-old Colleen Slemmer, their classmate at a job training facility in Knoxville. The case garnered widespread attention in part because of a pentagram that was carved on Slemmer's body, and other elements of the crime stoked fears of Satan worship during the satanic panic of the 1980s and 1990s. It was the second time this year that Tennessee has been unable to carry out an execution. In May, state officials called off the lethal injection of Tony Carruthers, who was convicted of kidnapping and killing three people in 1994, after executioners tried and failed for over an hour to place an IV to administer the pentobarbital. All right. What else is going on today? A vast and growing network of artificial intelligence-driven flock cameras could violate constitutional privacy rights, U.S. senators on a Judiciary Committee subcommittee said during a Wednesday hearing. GOP Senator Josh Hawley of Missouri, the chair of the Crime and Counterterrorism Subcommittee, said that the point of the hearing was to find out what is going on with the expanding surveillance network that appears to be going coast to coast in this country. Hawley said he invited the CEO of Flock Safety to testify, but he did not appear. Senators heard from a woman wrongly arrested over a fatal car crash after a Flock camera captured a photo of her vehicle 3 miles from the crash site. They speculated that more people could be falsely accused based on inaccurate information that was gathered by the devices. They also said Fourth Amendment violations were likely because the law enforcement agencies that use the services are able to use the data to track movements without a warrant. If you haven't heard of Flock, all I have to say is Flock's probably heard of you, Hawley said. Flock did not respond to state's newsroom's request for comment. Elsewhere around the area, over in Hiram, Utah, a 37-year-old tattoo artist from Hiram has been ordered to serve 2 years in jail for sexually assaulting two women while performing tattoos work last year. Douglas Steve Chavez, who was previously convicted of a similar crime in 2022, was arrested last December and later released on bail. According to prosecutors, the first victim contacted the Cache County Sheriff's Office in November, reporting that she had been sexually abused by Chavez while receiving a tattoo. She had received a message from Chavez after posting a bounce house for sale on social media. Chavez reportedly offered to trade tattoo work for the bounce house and arranged to do the work in the trailer next to his home. The woman told deputies that while Chavez was doing the tattoo, he moved her hand, and as she attempted to move her arm several times, he placed it back. As deputies were investigating the first incident, a second woman contacted them, reporting that she had also been sexually assaulted by Chavez in December, describing the same type of behavior. In 2021, Chavez was arrested after another woman had reported that he had inappropriately touched her while performing tattoo work. According to court records, Chavez was sentenced September 23rd in Logan's First District Court. He previously accepted a plea deal, pleading guilty to one count of forcible sexual abuse, a second-degree felony. And approximately two dozen Idaho Army National Guard soldiers deployed last week to Southwest Asia in support of Operation Spartan Shield. The soldiers, joined by a small group of Oregon Army National Guard soldiers, are primarily tank and Bradley fighting vehicle. Where'd it go? I just lost my story. Well, at any rate, there you go. The National Guard from Idaho. They have deployed to Southwest Asia, so good luck to them. All right, that is your news. It is time now to check in on Treasured Tidbits of Time with Pat Wilde. This is a program brought to you every weekday morning, courtesy of Bear Lake Drug. 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
9: One can hardly turn in any direction off of a main highway in the Bear Lake Valley without driving onto forest lands. In truth, much of what became Bear Lake County in 1875, when the county was first established, we found that it became forest-controlled land in 1891, when Congress authorized the president to create a number of forestry preserves. By 1907, the name of the lands under the government control became known as national forests, and at that time both the Cache and Caribou forests were established. 10 years later, an additional 176 million acres were included within forest boundaries, of which 21 million acres belonged to private owners. Efforts were made to regain ownership of those sections, and if not able to gain ownership, to administer and regulate the usage of those lands surrounded by forest areas. The largest area in the Bear Lake County was Red Mountain in Elk Valley, which was owned by the Mumford brothers, and a section of land near Giveout, where once a hotel and way station had been built. Today, both areas have been regained by the U.S. Forest Service, as have several other areas within the forest boundaries. But there are still sections of land that are privately owned. Our national forests are grouped into 8 districts with a district supervisor over each division. There are 150 national forests within the 8 districts. Each forest is further divided into ranger districts, such as the Montpelier Ranger District, which controls our area. The 8 main districts have headquarters in 1. Missoula, Montana, 2. Denver, Colorado, 3. Albuquerque, New Mexico, 4. Ogden, Utah, which is our district headquarters, 5. San Francisco, California, 6. Portland, Oregon, 7. Washington, D.C., and 8. Alaska. The purpose of the entire Forest Service system is stated to secure the use of the forests in such a way that they will yield their resources to the fullest extent without exhausting them. Each division, such as timber and grazing, recreation, mining, and so forth, is regulated by a district ranger or his subordinates. They maintain campgrounds, roads, bridges, trails, and recreational activities, timber harvest, all regulated with the idea in mind that replanting and protecting will re-stimulate new growth.
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2: All right, let's check the forecast for today. Sunshine with highs in the low to mid 70s. Overnight lows will be in the mid 30s. And more sunshine to continue through the weekend as well, with highs in the mid to upper 70s Friday, Saturday, and Sunday. We'll keep those overnight lows in the 30s and 40s. Our extended forecast into next week, in fact, all of next week, more sunshine and highs are going to remain in the mid 70s for the next 10 days. Current temperatures? It is 32 in Cokeville, 38 in Georgetown, 38 in Geneva, Paris 39 degrees, 47 in Garden City, and 38 degrees currently in Montpelier. 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
2: I'm Lisa Hillier, filling in for Jared this morning on your SVI Sports Network. Week 4 begins in Cleveland as the Browns host the AFC North rival Steelers on Thursday Night Football. Both teams enter tied atop the division at 2-1. Sunday's slate features the Colts and Commanders clashing in London. Later Sunday, the Patriots and Bills will renew their rivalry in New York. The Eagles will entertain the Rams. The 0-3 Buccaneers will host the Packers, and the Chiefs and Raiders will meet in Sin City. KC and Vegas are both 3-0. The Lions visit the Panthers for Sunday night football, while the Falcons and Saints will square off on Monday night in New Orleans. The Cowboys are swinging a major trade to bolster their secondary. ESPN reports the team acquired Joey Porter Jr. from the Steelers in exchange for a second-round pick in 2028, also a sixth-rounder in 27. The cornerback was at odds with Pittsburgh during the offseason after the sides failed to reach a contract extension. Porter was taken with the 32nd overall pick in the 2023 draft. The Falcons are locking down a fresh face. The team extended Gervon Dexter to a four-year deal on Wednesday. ESPN reports the contract is worth $78 million with almost $47 million in guaranteed money. The defensive tackle arrived in Atlanta from Chicago during an offseason trade that sent cornerback Clark Phillips III and to a 2027 fifth-round pick to the Windy City. The Patriots' starting quarterback did his best to calm an entire region on Wednesday, despite being listed on the injury report for the first time this season due to his right throwing shoulder. Drake May said it hasn't affected his ability to throw. May also mentioned that he and head coach Mike Vrabel still have a solid working relationship. New England is 1-2 and visits the Buffalo Bills on Sunday. Three teams punched their ticket to the division series in the MLB playoffs. The White Sox swept the Astros following a 7-3 victory in Game 2. Chicago will visit the Cleveland Guardians for Game 1 of the American League Division Series on Saturday. The Yankees are also in the ALDS, sweeping the Red Sox with a 9-2 win. New York visits the Tampa Bay Rays for Game 1 on Saturday. The Padres advanced to the National League Division Series after sweeping the Cubs with a 4-1 win. San Diego will face the Milwaukee Brewers in Game 1 on Saturday. Meanwhile, the Braves and the Phillies will play a winner-take-all Game 3 after Philadelphia took Game 2 in extra innings. The winner will face the Los Angeles Dodgers in the NLDS. Michael Brennan will be looking to defend his title at the Bank of Utah Championship from Black Desert Resort. Brennan won last year's tournament by 4 strokes after finishing atop the leaderboard at 22 under par. The 24-year-old will be alongside Jackson Quaven and Ben James for the first and second round. Peter Malnati, Doug Gim, and Vince Whaley will be among the first group of players teeing off in round one. In local sports, congratulations to Bear Lake Volleyball last night, sweeping the volleyball team from American Falls in 3 sets. And they will be at it again tonight. The girls will host Snake River at home. 4:30, 5:30, and 6:30 start times for the volleyball. It's the annual Pink Out game. Be sure to wear your pink in support of finding a cure for breast cancer. And they also do their silent auction to raise funds for the cause. So bring your wallets full. Cross country team headed up to the Bob Connolly Invitational today. Good luck to them. The football team will be in Wendell tomorrow night, and we'll do our best to have that game on the air for you as well. I'm Lisa Hill. You're filling in for Jared this morning on your SVI Sports Network.

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0: And a very good morning and welcome to all of you who maybe just joined us here in the 8 o'clock hour. It's 2 minutes, just under 2 minutes into the 8 o'clock hour. 38 degrees currently in Montpelier, looking for highs in the mid-70s. Today, our text and topic for those of you who just joined us and are wondering what we talking about today. Well, we're talking about hair. It's National Hair Day. 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You text in, I write down your phone number, I throw it into the drawing. 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Stay tuned, we've got the news coming up.
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3: NBC News Radio, I'm Michael Kastner. Tennessee's first woman scheduled to be executed in over 200 years is still alive. Krista Pike was scheduled to be put to death on Wednesday by lethal injection, but the procedure failed and Pike was still breathing after receiving two doses. Witnesses describe what they saw.
4: They went through two rounds and she was still breathing at the end. It was very ragged. She said that there was a spot that was burning and hurting and asked if that was normal. None of it was normal. I covered all the executions last year and most of the ones this year. We haven't seen anything like it. It went really poorly.
5: Almost the entire time she was kicking her feet so often that she was actually knocking the sheet that laid over her off.
3: Pike was taken to a hospital after the botched execution. Her condition is unknown this morning. Governor Bill Lee says he's pausing executions for the rest of the year, and he's ordered an investigation. President Trump will be campaigning in two states today to rally Republicans ahead of the midterm elections. Today, Trump will be in Denton, Texas, to tour the Peterbilt Motors facility and deliver remarks to workers. Later in the day, the president will be in Durant, Oklahoma, for a rally with candidates that he's endorsed. Two people are dead after a medical helicopter with five people on board crashed in the waters off of California's Catalina Island. More from Mark Mayfield.
6: It happened just after takeoff, which was a little before 8 p.m. The Reach Air Medical Services helicopter was near a helipad at Pebbly Beach near Avalon. KTLA says two people were killed and two people were taken to a hospital. The Los Angeles County Fire Department says one person is missing. The helicopter is now under 240 feet of water, so crews won't try to recover the aircraft until the sun is up.
3: Michael Kastner, NBC News Radio. The couple accused of murdering their son-in-law at a Dublin, California sports park are back in court today. Legal analyst Stephen Clark says they face charges that include lying in wait.
7: The prosecution believes that this was premeditated and planned, and that they waited till the victim was in a position of vulnerability to attack him.
3: If convicted of that special circumstance, the husband and wife could face life in prison without the possibility of parole. So far, neither has entered a plea. Police say surveillance video shows both Shilly Shan and Xiongyong Zhang shooting Jonathan McKenzie in a public parking lot at the Dublin sports grounds last weekend. They say Zhang admitted to the shooting. His wife invoked her Miranda rights. A manhunt is underway after someone allegedly shot a Texas deputy and drove off in his vehicle. The Harris County deputy was injured Wednesday while responding to a family disturbance at a home near Houston. The suspect reportedly drove away in the deputy's patrol car after shooting the officer. The car was later found, but the suspect is still on the loose. A new poll shows fewer California Republicans approve of President Trump. More from Daniel Martindale.
8: The UC Berkeley Institute of Governmental Studies poll found 76% of Republicans approve of the job Trump is doing, down 7% from last year. 44% of Republicans in California say they strongly support Trump's performance. That's down 13% from last year. The poll's director, Mark DiCamillo, says it could lead to a lower Republican turnout in the state's few competitive races. Trump has also endorsed Republican Steve Hilton in his bid for governor.
3: A fifth measles-related death is being reported in Pennsylvania. State health officials say an unvaccinated resident of Lancaster County who recently tested positive for measles has died. And Google is unleashing its new model Gemini 4 Argon. For now, it's being released to a select group of Google's cybersecurity partners. Michael Kastner, NBC News Radio.
0: And your news being brought to you in this hour by Gunderson Ace Hardware, home of the helpful hardware folks. Let's get into some of those odd stories this morning. Veronica Volk, a 21-year-old model living in Antwerp, says she that her looks have made dating difficult. She claims some men approach her because they want a model as a status symbol, while the kind of man she actually wants is kind, independent, and attentive, and is often too intimidated to make the move. She says she also spends much of her time traveling for modeling jobs in places including Capri, Mykonos, and Belgium, making it even tougher to meet someone organically. She doesn't use dating apps and says she'd rather meet someone in person. Veronica, who left Kyiv in 2022, is also working on major campaigns and says she feels a complicated mix of gratitude and guilt while building her career as the war continues in the Ukraine. Tombstone is combining two Halloween staples that nobody asked to combine, frozen pizza and candy corn. Ugh. The limited edition kits come in pepperoni and five cheese versions with candy corn added after baking for a sweet and salty Halloween mashup. The kits include one pizza and three packets of candy corn and will be sold online for just $1.31 during three limited drops on October 2nd, 9th, and 23rd. Supplies are limited, which is probably good news for your digestive system. Tombstone says the creation is meant to be a nostalgic Halloween treat, and apparently we've reached the point where candy corn has officially invaded every food category. Yeah. Aaron Patterson, a 36-year-old Charlotte, North Carolina woman, has taken the job hunt for a love to a whole new level. She created a three-page Google form for potential husbands. After posting it to Instagram, she received 241 applications and between 1,000 and 1,500 DMs. Patterson says she's looking for a Christian man, ages 28 to 47, who is single, wants marriage and children, and ideally has a bachelor's degree, stands at least 5'10", and enjoys a good cup of coffee, dinner, and good conversation. Applicants are also asked questions about their ideal partner and something they could talk about for an unreasonable amount of time. The application just closed. Patterson plans to review candidates, conduct interviews, and start dating the finalists. Romance is dead. HR is alive and well. Yeah, now you have to fill out an application. Ugh. A 74-year-old Ohio woman says a hospital error resulted in her losing both of her legs instead of just one. Sharon Jack says doctors at Selby General Hospital were supposed to amputate her lower right leg because of skin cancer in September 2025, but instead removed her left lower leg. 4 months later, another hospital amputated the correct leg, leaving Jax a double amputee. Her lawsuit accuses the hospital and 8 other defendants of negligence, battery, and reckless conduct. Her attorney says records show that 2 required surgical timeouts were performed, and the surgeon even marked the correct leg before surgery. Hospital officials acknowledged that operating room procedures were not followed and said the staff involved are no longer employed there. Yep, and she's going to be a rich, rich lady. Rare pieces of American West history are going up for auction, including drinking vessels dating back to the 1800s. Pendleton Whiskey is hosting an online auction featuring antique barware and Western-inspired collectibles. Among the items are 3 stackable pewter cups from the cattle drive era of the 1840s through the 1880s, reportedly once owned by an Oklahoma cattle buyer and still housed in their original leather case. There's also a Wyoming steer horn drinking cup from the 1800s, with proceeds from that sale benefiting the National Cowboy and Western Heritage Museum. Other highlights include a vintage Butte, Montana flask dating to the early to mid-1900s and a one-of-a-kind sterling silver decanter handcrafted by Arizona silversmith Bo Compton. Starting bids range from $100 to $9,500, with bidding scheduled to end on October 6th. A Maryland man turned an old New York City zip code into a $50,000 lottery payday. The Columbia resident used the 5 digits from his former Queens zip code 11694 for a pick 5 ticket his wife bought for the August 30th evening drawing. When he checked the numbers later that night, he couldn't believe that he'd hit the $50,000 prize. He showed his wife, who made him check the results again just to make sure. The couple already has plans for the money, new tires for her vehicle, and a vacation next year. So apparently moving away from New York didn't mean those 5 digits were ready to leave him behind. Very cool. A Slovenian gymnast and professional stunt coordinator has set a Guinness World Record by holding a handstand for 47 seconds while his entire body was on fire. Philippe Krzyżnik, 35, pulled off the stunt in Vienna on March 4th while attempting the first ever record for the longest full body burn handstand. Krzyżnik joked that he didn't manage to find a better solution to get warm. As a trained gymnast and movie stunt coordinator, apparently his definition of a normal work day is very different from ours. He was happy with 45 seconds, but says he'll like to eventually reach a full 60 seconds. My goodness. When will the madness stop? Never, right? All right, everybody, it's officially October, the month where your coffee becomes 80% pumpkin, your house becomes 40% decorative gourds, and your bank account becomes 100% terrified of holiday season. You can feel it in the air, that crisp fall breeze that makes you think, I should buy a flannel, even though you already own 12. The sun is setting earlier, the mornings are getting colder, and suddenly every store is selling cinnamon-scented things that absolutely did not need to be cinnamon scented. And then there's the Halloween prep. This is the month where adults pretend they're not doing costumes this year, but by October 29th, they're panic ordering something from Amazon that arrives with a wig and zero dignity. Kids are already planning their candy routes like they're running a military operation. Meanwhile, adults are planning their candy routes like, which bag can I open early and pretend I didn't? So buckle up, the leaves are changing, the vibes are shifting, and of course your thermostat is about to start a fight with someone in your house. It's October, October 1st today. 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
0: All right, let's get to it. It's our text in topic today. What are we talking about? Well, it's National Hair Day. Today gives the nod to all the styles, products, tools, and people who keep our hair healthy and looking its best. Whether we are seeking a new cut or we found the perfect one, we just want to keep it looking as fresh as it was when we left the salon. So, of course, the right styling tools and hair care products go a long way toward maintaining a healthy and luxurious hairstyle. We're talking your hairstyles today. Long or short, colored or natural. What's your preference? 208-254-0059. You can text in. You can call in your response this morning. And, of course, we're going to write those down, your phone numbers, that is, and add them to the drawing. We're going to pick a winner at 8:35 this morning. A winner of what? A free 6-inch sub sandwich, of course. All you have to do is respond to our text in topic today. Long or short hair, colored or natural hair. 208-254-0059. Should we be taking a poll? Of course we should be taking a poll. So here we go. The very first person that responded this morning said short. Short hair. Another one, for me, it's short because I can't grow on top, and I'm kind of colored because I'm going pretty gray. So for this person, short and colored. For the next one, short and natural. This person says, I'm keeping mine short these days, and mine is all natural, still mostly black at 65. You lucky individual, you. All right, another one, long hair and natural. Long and natural. Another one, to each his own. I like the long and natural. All right, the next person, I prefer the short and natural, doesn't matter as long as it's clean. Yep. All right, another one, bald and bald. I love it. I'm giving you two. Definitely giving the bald two votes there. And the next person, it depends on the day, how I'm feeling and what mood I'm in. Cut it off, it will grow back. Colored hair will grow naturally eventually. All right. 208-254-0059. Text in or call in your response this morning. Do you prefer your hair, or just hair in general, long or short, colored or natural? 208-254-0059. Solving the great hair debate today here on The Wave.
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2: Bear Lake Valley's weather.
0: All right, let's check those temperatures from around the region. Yesterday, Boise recorded a high of 79. It was 73 in Idaho Falls, 76 in Pocatello. Logan also 76 yesterday. Salt Lake City, 76, and St. George, 82. Here in the Bear Lake Valley, we had a high of 73 and an overnight low of 37. Today, we are expecting sunshine through the weekend as well. And overnight lows are going to be in the 30s or low 40s, while our high temperatures each day through the weekend, including today, mid to upper 70s for the highs. The extended forecast looking out over the next 10 to 14 days, sunshine, and we're going to keep those highs in the 70s at least through next Sunday, so a week from this Sunday. So yeah, just another beautiful week and weekend here in the Bear Lake Valley. Checking those current temperatures, 38 in Cokeville, 44 in Geneva, it's 41 in Georgetown. Paris, 39 degrees, it's 49 in Garden City, and 39 in Montpelier.
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0: Network. Week 4 begins in Cleveland as the Browns host the AFC North rival Steelers on Thursday Night Football. Both teams enter tied atop the division at 2-1. Sunday's slate features the Colts and Commanders clashing in London. Later Sunday, the Patriots and Bills will renew their rivalry in New York. The Eagles will entertain the Rams. The 0-3 Buccaneers will host the Packers, and the Chiefs and Raiders will meet in Sin City. KC and Vegas are both 3-0. The Lions visit the Panthers for Sunday Night Football, while the Falcons and Saints will square off on Monday night in New Orleans. The Cowboys are swinging a major trade to bolster their secondary. ESPN reports the team acquired Joey Porter Jr. from the Steelers in exchange for a second-round pick in 2028, also a sixth-rounder in 27. The cornerback was at odds with Pittsburgh during the offseason after the sides failed to reach a contract extension. Porter was taken with the 32nd overall pick in the 2023 draft. The Falcons are locking down a fresh face. The team extended Gervon Dexter to a four-year deal on Wednesday. ESPN reports the contract is worth $78 million with almost $47 million in guaranteed money. The defensive tackle arrived in Atlanta from Chicago during an offseason trade that sent cornerback Clark Phillips III and to a 2027 fifth-round pick to the Windy City. The Patriots' starting quarterback did his best to calm an entire region on Wednesday, despite being listed on the injury report for the first time this season due to his right throwing shoulder. Drake May said it hasn't affected his ability to throw. May also mentioned that he and head coach Mike Vrabel still have a solid working relationship. New England is 1-2 and visits the Buffalo Bills on Sunday. Three teams punched their ticket to the division series in the MLB playoffs. The White Sox swept the Astros following a 7-3 victory in Game 2. Chicago will visit the Cleveland Guardians for Game 1 of the American League Division Series on Saturday. The Yankees are also in the ALDS, sweeping the Red Sox with a 9-2 win. New York visits the Tampa Bay Rays for Game 1 on Saturday. The Padres advance to the National League Division Series after sweeping the Cubs with a 4-1 win. San Diego will face the Milwaukee Brewers in Game 1 on Saturday. Meanwhile, the Braves and the Phillies will play a winner-take-all Game 3 after Philadelphia took Game 2 in extra innings. The winner will face the Los Angeles Dodgers in the NLDS. Michael Brennan will be looking to defend his title at the Bank of Utah Championship from Black Desert Resort. Brennan won last year's tournament by 4 strokes after finishing atop the leaderboard at 22 under par. The 24-year-old will be alongside Jackson Koivun and Ben James for the first and second round. Peter Malnati, Doug Gim, and Vince Whaley will be among the first group of players teeing off in round one. In local sports, congratulations to Bear Lake Volleyball last night, sweeping the volleyball team from American Falls in 3 sets, and they will be at it again tonight. The girls will host Snake River at home, 4:30, 5:30, and 6:30 start times for the volleyball. It's the annual Pink Out game. Be sure to wear your pink in support of finding a cure for breast cancer. And they also do their silent auction to raise funds for the cause. So bring your wallets full. The cross country team headed up to the Bob Connolly Invitational today. Good luck to them. The football team will be in Wendell tomorrow night. And we'll do our best to have that game on the air for you as well. I'm Lisa Hill. 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
2: All right, let's check in on birthdays. See who is celebrating today. Starting with those in the world of fame. Today, the first day of October. Can you believe that already? All right, a Houston, let's see. That was news. Put that away. Oscar-winning actress Julie Andrews is 91 today. She won her Oscar for Mary Poppins. Her other credits include the films Victor, Victoria, The Sound of Music, The Princess Diaries movies. She also provided the voice for the Queen of Far, Far Away in the Shrek films. Actor Randy Quaid is turning 76 today. His credits include the National Lampoon's Vacation movies, the films Brokeback Mountain, Independence Day, and The Adventures of Pluto Nash. He was also in the TV miniseries Elvis and the TV series Saturday Night Live. He's also the brother of Dennis Quaid. Former baseball star Mark McGwire is 63. He famously set a baseball record in 1998 for the most home runs in a single season with 70, but Barry Bonds currently holds that record with 73. Academy Award winning actress Brie Larson is 37 today. She was in Kong Skull Island and also played the role of Captain Marvel in the Marvel Cinematic Universe. And gymnast Olivia Dunn is 24. She was a former USA national team member and is now a current LSU Tiger women's gymnastics team leader. She is the world's most followed college athlete with 12 million followers on social media. Celebrating today here in the Bear Lake Valley, starting with our anniversaries today. Happy anniversary to Kyle and Shanice Skinner. And happy birthday today to Jody Tomlin, Cheryl Johnson, Mark Rasmussen, and Eric Mattson. We hope you all have a wonderful birthday.

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0: 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There were a couple of you that said long and natural. Funny, nobody really mentioned colored, but the majority of you said short and natural. 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Bald and bald. Yeah, of course. All right, let's shake it up. Drum roll it. And today's winner is the person with the phone number 709-1640. 709-1640. Congratulations, you are our winner today. You win that free 6-inch sub sandwich. 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Congratulations. And join me again for trivia / texting topic of the day. 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
0: Okay, with us this morning we have David Ream. David's here representing the Bear Lake Senior Center. And lots going on at the Senior Center this weekend. They've got a big fundraiser going on, so that's where we're going to start, if that's okay. Tell us about the fundraiser and what they're doing and how we can get involved.
3: Sure, thanks, Lisa. And it's good to be here, and it's good to get out and put this information out, because people kind of talk about, golly, you're always doing fundraisers, always doing fundraising. Well, we might get back into more of that later, but the Senior Center has to raise its own funds, has to do its own money, and this particular fundraiser is to raise money for their Thanksgiving dinner. They will feed anybody that walks in, you know, and there are seniors who come in who actually need that kind of sociality. Mm-hmm. They need to socialize more, and that would actually be a good thing for people to come in and volunteer. Just come in, whether you eat or not, just come in and talk to someone, you know, help them build a puzzle or whatever. Anyway, so the tailgate party, tailgate for turkeys, that's why it's for turkeys. We're trying to buy turkey dinner for the Senior Center to provide a Thanksgiving meal in the center the Wednesday before Thanksgiving. And that's going to be where they serve. I'm new at this. I've only been there a couple of months. They'll serve the Thanksgiving dinner from 11:30 to 1, I think, mm-hmm. is when they serve that. They might correct me, and I might have to come back on when we get to November. Mm-hmm. But anyway, the tailgate for turkeys thing. And I realize this is right in the middle of General Conference. And when I volunteered, okay, go back a little ways. Through the grapevine, I kind of heard that they kind of wanted me to maybe sit on their board of directors a little bit. So I started going to a few meetings. Turns out that I really can't attend many of their meetings during the school year, because one of my favorite things to do is to substitute teach at the high school. One of my favorite things that doesn't still involve rocks. I have too many things going on in the fire, but I like sitting at the high school and substitute teaching. And so I'm going to be missing many of their board meetings during the year. But if they got a fundraiser, especially on a weekend, and I can lend dignity to that by helping out, by being there, by promoting that, that's what I'm excited to do for them. And so they asked me to kind of come out and do this, kind of last minute here a little bit, but to explain to them, to explain the fundraiser, explain this thing. So along with this fundraiser, there's a raffle for some pretty decent prizes. And I'm like, you know, I mean, they're listing some of these prizes, and we so appreciate the people that volunteer and donate these things. I know that our new credit union up there is a Frontier. Mm-hmm. Is sponsoring this tailgate party. So they're providing some funds to kind of get this food going. So everything that comes in is donated. Everything that comes in, every single bit, isn't going to pay for the fundraiser. It's going to pay for the Thanksgiving turkeys. Every single bit, every single dollar that comes in on this Saturday, none of it goes back to pay anything else. It all goes forward to pay for these senior center to be able to buy the food for this Thanksgiving dinner. Anyway, so that's kind of where we're starting off with that.
0: Okay, and this is going to be Saturday, October 3rd, so this Saturday, and they're going to start serving at noon, right?
3: They'll go from noon. Hopefully they'll run out of food. Hopefully, conference gets over at noon. You could buzz down there and just say, I want it to go. I want to get back home, whatever like that. But come to the Senior Center on Saturday, and for $12, get a plate of what sounds like really good food. And I think they've got someone bringing grills or Traegers to something to smoke the pork with. Mm-hmm. Yeah, I'm excited. I part of me hopes there's nothing left over at the end. Part of me hopes there's 4 meals left over for me to buy and take home. And I'm volunteering, so I'm not going to get paid a luncheon. I'm going to pay for my luncheon if I want to take it home.
0: Right. Okay, so they're doing smoked pork ribs, as David just mentioned, also smoked chicken. You can choose whether you want the ribs or the chicken.
3: I believe so.
0: And then what goes with that, baked beans, macaroni salad, roll, cookie. It's going to be a great meal. $12 suggested donation. You can donate more.
3: Yes.
0: But they ask you to donate $12 per plate if you're able to do that. Because, like you said, all that money helps pay for the turkey dinners for the senior citizens of the Valley. And I just want to tell you, so I also, my alter ego works with a lot of volunteers who are are very much in that category of senior citizens of the Valley. And there are some that are in such need of, more than anything, like you said, the social part of being able to go sit down, have a meal, visit with friends and neighbors, and have a good time. And that's what the Senior Center offers. And so what an important fundraiser.
3: Well, and they mentioned a person that come in there once and just sat by themselves. Mm-hmm. and somebody walked over just to sit next to them and try to start up a conversation, and the conversation wasn't starting. Instead of giving up, that volunteer just sat there and just kept smiling and just kind of kept bubbling about the day a little bit here and there. And one of the directors of the Senior Center was almost in tears watching that, because they knew that that person needed that. Mm-hmm. More than that person was willing to admit they needed that.
0: Mm-hmm. Yeah.
3: You know, and there are so many. I mean, as a community, we look out for each other. Gosh, I see neighbors helping neighbors. I see move-ins and move-outs. I see sick people. I see people outside of the mainstream religion getting help and getting volunteer. And yeah, we've got our bad side, everybody does, but goodness, when trouble comes, we all unite and we all do everything wonderful together with each other. And that's why everybody loves being here. And we may not admit we love our neighbors, but we love our neighbors and we'll help them when they jump out, when they step out and they need help like that, whether they ask for it or not sometimes. And so volunteering like this at the Senior Center, you know, we're not going to say, God, we're charging $12 a plate. They really can't even charge for their meals. Mm-hmm. Okay, when a senior over 60 comes and gets the meal, they suggest that they donate $6. And that $6 isn't to cover the food, because they can't ask to cover the food. Mm-hmm. That will go towards the senior center and pay for the lights and pay for some of the utilities and pay for some of the supplies and things like that. So someone under 60 comes in and we're like, okay, for a meal, we suggest that you donate $7. We can do whatever we want with that, but we can't really ask the seniors to pay for their food. The menu has to be signed off by the state dietitian, mm-hmm. has to be signed off on to make sure everything is compliant and everything's good for them. There's so many hoops to jump through. And with that, the state kind of gives a little bit of a subsidy, not very much. And I don't remember the numbers, and that's irrelevant. We don't need the numbers for how much they do. But with recent cuts in government, state funding has dropped a lot. The county helps a little bit with some of the stuff. The building is owned by the Senior Center 501c3, whatever that is. Mm-hmm. It's owned by the entity called the Senior Center, kind of under the umbrella of the county. I mean, Bear Lake Hospital is also the county hospital. So I believe the county owns all of that, even though the hospital has jurisdiction and control over it. Owns the land, but the Senior Center is itself a separate entity that if it wants to help out, it has to get money. Mm-hmm. It has to get its money. And some of these seniors come in, and if they'll sign up, over 60, and they'll sign up for the meals, for the reduced meals, and whatever like that, then those numbers go towards the state to do a little bit of a reimbursement for feeding those people. Mm-hmm. But if they don't sign up, we don't care. Just come. If we want everybody that feels like they need to be there to be there. And we want volunteers to begin to feel like we need you volunteers. We need volunteers. Mm-hmm. I know at the county fair, and I was out of town for the parade, but the firemen at the parade for the county fair filled a boot, and that was to go for the senior center. And oh, these people were so excited to get that. That was such a wonderful benefit, and thanks to all the volunteers out there who contributed to that. Mm-hmm. But we got home deliveries, and one of the home delivery vehicles needed a windshield, and gosh, thanks to the volunteers, Hennings provided a windshield, and I'm not sure who put it in or how that worked out, but now the car is compliant again, you know, mm-hmm. to do this stuff, and price of gasoline for these home deliveries, my goodness, everybody knows that. I mean, I'm feeling the pinch. Everybody's feeling the pinch. I don't fill my truck up anymore. I only fill it 3/4 full because I hate seeing that needle go any higher.
0: Yeah.
3: You know, like that. The senior center, they have to have these resources. They need them. And where do they get them from in this day and age where the government assistance is being cut and cut more and cut more? Well, they're asking for volunteers. They're asking for donations. They're asking for fundraising. And gosh, this is an easy donation to make because you're getting a meal back in
0: Absolutely.
3: Return. You're getting a meal back in return. You know, you don't need to just go in there. But apparently, and I don't know the numbers, but there is still a waiting list of seniors that are homebound who would like a meal. We don't have the resources to give it to them. We simply don't have the resources to give it to them. So the senior center is open from 8 in the morning till 3 every single day. Every single day you can show up. Well, no, not every day. That's
0: Wednesday, Thursday, and Friday.
3: Mm-hmm. Wednesday, Thursday, and Friday. And then those 3 days, Wednesday, Thursday, and Friday, is when they have the meal. And it's typically from 11:30 to 1. But on Fridays, they will have entertainment. Mm-hmm. And we love the volunteers that come and entertain. And if you're willing to come and entertain in any way, shape, or form, and Friday doesn't work, come on a Wednesday or Wednesday or Thursday. Do mm-hmm. something like that. Come out there, and we'll make arrangements. And there's people eating, but there's also people soaking it in and enjoying it. Mm-hmm. And you will be very much appreciated by the patrons, by the staff, by the other volunteers. You'll be very much appreciated for coming out there. So there's plenty of ways to volunteer. Just come and sit with a senior. Mm-hmm. You can come and drop off money. They've got a Venmo account, so you can just, with your phone, click out. It's like, here's Here's $6.50 for a meal. Okay, $6.50 times three is $19.50 would feed a senior for a, you know, well, no, this is $6 for the seniors. $18 would feed a senior for those 3 days.
0: Mm-hmm.
3: Okay, $12, because the home deliveries are only Wednesday and Friday, every other day. $12 would feed one of these homebound people for a week.
0: Mm-hmm.
3: But we need that ongoing. We need more. They would love to have more donations and more come in for the fundraisers and stuff like that.
0: Mm-hmm.
3: I'm not sure how many fundraisers they do. I haven't been involved with them very long, but this is why they're always doing fundraisers, is because they need more funds and more money. And we appreciate our donors. We appreciate so many anonymous people who don't want to be recognized. And again, that speaks to the goodness of this valley, the goodness of our neighbors,
0: mm-hmm.
3: who they see the need, they're willing to help out without any recognition at all. But again, the Senior Center, I believe, is a very valuable asset in our community, doing a much needed service for people who don't get stuff any other way.
0: Mm-hmm.
3: And I feel the call to lend myself to their cause any way I can.
0: Absolutely. Okay, so again, that fundraiser is this Saturday. They're going to start serving at noon, and they will serve until the food's gone, and they want it all gone.
3: Yes.
0: So except for the four meals that David needs to take home, they need just that much left over to take home.
3: Yeah,
0: right?
3: that's only $50 for me. And I'm willing to do that to save myself from
0: having to cook.
3: Well, having to cook. Well, I don't really cook for general conference, but I make myself sick with too much licorice and M&M's.
0: Same.
3: And sitting there watching TV with
0: treats.
3: Everything like that. So
0: yeah.
3: So I'm going to get me some. I'm actually going to survive this conference in better style by having a meal on Saturday.
0: Right. So smoked pork ribs or chicken. And then with that, you get the baked beans, macaroni salad, a roll, a cookie. And again, that suggested donation is $12. If you can donate more, please do. They've also got that great raffle. They're doing a Blackstone Grill, a $100 gift card to Christensen Custom Cuts, an Igloo cooler. They have lots of other gift baskets and prizes that they'll be giving away as well. And tickets for the raffle are $5 each, or six for $25. And you can purchase those at the Senior Center or from Frontier Credit Union. Thanks to them for helping sponsor. All of the money goes to the Thanksgiving dinners for the senior citizens. And so you can be sure that your money is being used for what you wanted and intended it to be. Also, if you are thinking, well, it is general conference and I'm busy, or my kid's playing soccer that morning and I'm busy or whatever, but you still want to help or you still want the meal, you can pre-order your meals. You can do that today through Friday. They need all the orders in by Friday, October 2nd at 3 o'clock. That's what I meant. So Friday by 3, if you want to pre-order your meals, and then tell them, hey, I'll be by at 12:30 to pick them up, and they'll have them ready for you. So call Connie, 208-847-3141. It's a great asset to our valley, like David said, to have the Senior Center and all the great things they do. So please support them.
3: Yeah, or just stop in and say hi. Just stop in and take a look. Come to a board meeting. Those are every third Wednesday at 9:30. And if I'm at a school, like I'm on my prep hour right now, but if I'm at a school, I go to the board meeting for the 45 minutes that I'm there, that I'm able to do that, and just kind of listen in and see the need, and like,
0: mm-hmm.
3: I can help out. Plug me into whatever you want to do. I mean, they've got a great cook there. When they're saying cookie, that's not a cheap dessert. That's a good dessert for this meal.
0: Is.
3: Those cookies are good. Adam's awesome like that. And they've gone through a few chefs, and I still have a couple of pieces of equipment out there that I've just donated to the center,
0: mm-hmm.
3: That are, you know, to use in the kitchen. Just swing by. Just come on by and put this on your routine to come in there once in a while.
0: Absolutely. Thank you for being here with us today.
3: Thank you so much.
0: Thank you for supporting the Senior Center. Everybody go get a great meal. Or stop in and talk to Connie and ask her what you can do to help. They would love your help. They need your help. We want to take care of the senior citizens of our valley.
3: Perfect.
0: All right.
3: Thank you so much, Lisa.
0: Thank you.
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0: 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This is a full-time position, which includes shift work and working holidays and weekends. 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
0: All right, coming up in our 9 o'clock hour of all hit music, we've got Kane Brown and Sway Lee with Be Like That. We're going to hear Party by Boston and Wolves by Selena Gomez and Marshmallow, all here in the first part of our 9 o'clock playlist. Later on, Teddy Swims with Mr. Know-It-All, Baby Now That I Found You by Ella Bright, My Own Hero by Andy Grammer and Jet Airliner, our middle of the hour throwback with Steve Miller Band. Lost Blonde will start things off today, this one called Dreamin' About You.

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Wrapped Up by Ollie Murs and Travie McCoy. Coming up in our 10 o'clock playlist here on this Thursday morning, we're going to hear Fits in the Tantrums, I Need Help, Glory Days by Bruce Springsteen. We've also got Not Losing You by Maddie Poppy. And in the middle of our 10 o'clock playlist, we're going to recap our community events, keep you up to date on things going on in the Valley. We'll also hear from Jamie Miller with Baby Doll, One Republican Jelly Rolls, Hurt. We'll throw it back this hour with the late Prince and You Got the Look. Coming up right now, it is Duncan Shelk with Barely Breathing, right here on The Wave.

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0: Tailgating for Turkey event going on this Saturday, October 3rd from noon until the food is gone. 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Tickets are $5 each or six for $25. You can purchase those at Frontier Credit Union in Montpelier or at the Bear Lake Senior Center. That drawing will be on Saturday. And if you'd like to pre-order meals for the Saturday event, you can call 208-847-3141. 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They'll have them ready for you when you want to pick them up. Speaking of the Senior Center, today they have taco salad for lunch Friday, grilled chicken, and Dustin James will be entertaining starting at 11:30. 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Breast Cancer Awareness Month is October. The Bear Lake Memorial Healthcare is sponsoring a Break for Breakfast on Wednesday, October 7th in Montpelier. They'll be handing out their bags and gifts beginning at 7 a.m. until the bags are gone or until 10 o'clock, whichever comes first. You could drive through the nursing home portico. In Garden City, they'll be handing out bags at 288 South Paradise Parkway from 8 a.m. until they're out of bags or 10 a.m. Get the free drive-through breakfast with the breast cancer information and a special gift. Coffee with a Cop. 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They'll be handing out coffee and hot chocolate, juice, and cookies. Coffee with a Cop on Wednesday, the 7th. 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The Bear Lake Riders Workshop, The Tools of Riding, coming up October 10th at the Oregon Trail Center, 9 to 5. 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

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You're listening to Bear Lake Valley's all-hit music radio station, The Wave, on KVSI. Lisa Hillier with you here in the morning. Maroon 5, AC/DC, Echo Smith, all coming up in this hour. We'll also hear from Alex Warren, Andy Grammer, Pharrell Williams, Alice Cooper, throwing it back in the middle of the hour. But first, let's hear Nickelback and Make Me Love You.

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2: NBC News Radio, I'm Michael Kastner. President Trump will hit the campaign trail today with the midterm elections just over a month away. He'll be in Denton, Texas today to tour the Peterbilt Motors facility and deliver remarks to workers. Later today, Trump travels to rural Durant, Oklahoma for a rally at an event center that will also feature plenty of Trump-endorsed candidates. The White House plans to block CNN from carrying out its previously scheduled television pool coverage of President Trump today. More from Tammy Trujillo.
3: According to The Hill, administration officials will not allow CNN to serve as the pool outlet, despite a federal judge's ruling last week that lifted a ban against the network. So no pool camera will accompany the president during his trip to Texas and Oklahoma. The White House did not immediately respond to requests for comment, and CNN was not listed as the designated TV pool outlet in guidance distributed to reporters on Wednesday evening. The move marks the latest in an ongoing dispute between the Trump administration and the Warner Brothers Discovery-owned news network. 2 weeks ago, Trump barred reporters from CNN, MSNBC, and Politico from working at the White House, accusing the outlets of publishing fake news that he claimed threatened national security.
2: The central U.S. from Texas up to Chicago is bracing for a dangerous flood threat. This as thunderstorms fueled by Hurricane Rachel and the remnants of Polo unleash torrential rain. Parts of central Texas, Kansas, Iowa, and Nebraska saw heavy rain late Wednesday into Thursday morning. Tennessee Governor Bill Lee is ordering an investigation after last night's failed execution of a death row inmate. Jesse Kirsch with more.
4: Krista Pike, the only woman on Tennessee's death row, surviving two lethal injection attempts. Pike now being treated at a nearby hospital, according to her attorneys, who say they do not know her condition.
2: Michael Kastner, NBC News Radio.
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2: The victim in the alleged 2024 sexual assault case at Cornell University told police that she believed she was raped. That's according to multiple reports, citing documents that detail comments made by the woman to investigators.
5: The Ivy League school releasing a new statement, writing in part that at the time, Cornell took the reports very seriously and moved promptly to initiate the Title IX process, adding campus police, not Ithaca police, handled the case per established protocol.
2: That's Maggie Vespa reporting. The woman, who's being identified only as Jane Doe, claims she was pressured into taking ketamine and assaulted by multiple members of a school fraternity. She reportedly told police that she was okay with an initial encounter but did not consent later in the night. She also described being physically hit. No criminal charges were filed at the time. More Americans doubt the value of a college education. More from Rory O'Neill.
6: Just 3 in 10 Americans call a college education very important. That's a record low for the Gallup poll question first asked back in 1978. The declining perceptions of a college education span major subgroups. Women, Democrats, and people of color remain most positive about a college degree. Nearly 60% of parents say they would prefer their own child earn a degree.
2: Democrat Javier Becerra and Republican Steve Hilton squared off in the California governor's debate. The two top candidates debated a number of topics on CNN, but as expected, one of the big topics included affordability. Becerra went after Hilton on his plans for using tax cuts to address the issue.
7: He's wrong. What he would do is he would damage our state even further, make it harder for working families. He'd make it tough for folks like my parents who came to this country with $12 and they settled in California. They were able to build the California dream, but they had to work hard.
2: Michael Kastner, NBC News Radio.
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Bad by The Cab. Starting off our 12 o'clock playlist, you're listening to The Wave during your lunch hour today. We've got some more great music by Huey Lewis and the News, Lifehouse. We'll also hear in the middle of the hour from Justin Bieber, Duran Duran, and The Tubes. We've got the community events also coming up in the middle of the hour. It is Role Model with Joy coming up right now here on The Wave.

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0: Tailgating for Turkey event going on this Saturday, October 3rd from noon until the food is gone. 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You can purchase those at Frontier Credit Union in Montpelier or at the Bear Lake Senior Center. That drawing will be on Saturday. And if you'd like to pre-order meals for the Saturday event, you can call 208-847-3141. 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They'll be handing out their bags and gifts beginning at 7 a.m. until the bags are gone or until 10 o'clock, whichever comes first. You could drive through the nursing home portico. In Garden City, they'll be handing out bags at 288 South Paradise Parkway from 8 a.m. until they're out of bags or 10 a.m. Get the free drive-through breakfast with the breast cancer information and a special gift. Coffee with a Cop. All ages are welcome on Wednesday, October 7th from 8:30 to 10:30 a.m. at the Bear Lake Senior Center. Come and meet officers and deputies, ask questions, get handouts, swag, and more. They'll be handing out coffee and hot chocolate, juice, and cookies. Coffee with a Cop on Wednesday, the 7th. Paris Elementary's Halloween Carnival is Saturday, October 10th, 3 to 7 p.m. Food, games, prizes, raffle, lots of fun at the Paris Elementary. The Bear Lake Riders Workshop, The Tools of Riding, coming up October 10th at the Oregon Trail Center, 9 to 5. Registration begins at 8:30 that morning. 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

Ocean by the Goo Goo Dolls. That'll be it for me today. Have a great rest of your afternoon. Stay safe, happy, and well. Join me tomorrow morning at 7 a.m. for another Morning Chit Chat and Are You Feeling It Friday show here on The Wave. Hold My Heart by Lindsey Stirling. That's next.

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Another hour of hits begins now.

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